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1: I'm Ron Wilson. An investment expert says about half of the residential properties put up for auction over the weekend failed to sell. It comes ahead of a widely expected hike in the official cash rate to 4.6% when the Reserve Bank announces its decision tomorrow. Sebastian Mullins from the Schroders Investment Management Company says fears of an upcoming rate hike are softening buyer confidence.
2: So there's a 9% chance they hike tomorrow, and the interest rate's expected to get to 5% by this time next year, which is another sort of 2 to 3 hikes. If that comes through, that will hurt the property market. So expectations are down like, 10% on average around the country.
1: The Albanese government is patting itself on the back, claiming responsible economic management has contributed to better budget numbers. The final budget outcome, which will be officially unveiled today, is expected to show a $6 billion improvement over the past financial year. The reduction in the underlying deficit has most likely been driven by increased export revenue. A Liberal senator says the suspected terror plot in the United Kingdom highlights the need for Australia to get serious about defence-based security. A group of 5 men was intercepted, believed to be on their way to RAF Base Fairford, which has been used by American forces during the conflict with Iran. Senator Jess Collins says recent incidents here have raised questions about how our personnel would respond.
3: Saw that the RAF base in Darwin was just broken into. We had a joyride. We had one at RAF base Amberley last year as well. Our guards are unarmed, so we outsource them, and then we don't arm them. So all they have is the power of their voice to try and stop attacks.
1: South African police have launched a manhunt after gunmen killed at least 27 people in 2 mass shootings in Cape Town and Johannesburg. The first incident occurred on Saturday when 8 gunmen armed with assault rifles stormed a bar west of Johannesburg, killing 17 people and wounding 15 others. Early on Sunday, during a separate shooting at a dining venue just outside Cape Town, gunmen killed 10 people and wounded 11 others. A local police commissioner says it's believed a turf war over illegal mining is behind the attacks. Sydney Airport says it doesn't expect any impact on passengers due to planned strike action. Dozens of work safety officers will walk off the job from 10 o'clock tonight. The airport says contingency arrangements have been put in place. The Commonwealth Bank has wound up its association with the Qantas Frequent Flyer program in preparation for the upcoming changes to credit and debit card surcharges announced by the

0: week or so to make up his mind if he'll coach on next year. The triple Brisbane Premiership coach says he's got a lot to weigh up.
1: I just want to take a little bit of time over the next week or so just to think about it. I've been doing it for 10 years now. It's a job that requires a hell of a lot of energy. You know, the responsibility and the pressure is quite relentless. And I just got to work out whether I still want that in my life or I don't.
0: In NRL, Nathan Cleary is recovering after surgery on his broken leg after the Panthers' preliminary final clash with Newcastle. Knights hooker Phoenix Crossland was sent off 4 minutes out from half-time after a hip-drop tackle broke Cleary's leg. Nathan's father and coach, Ivan Cleary, says it was a very emotional night.
2: Yeah, it was a bit hard. I went and saw him at half-time and saw the whole crew were in there, my family, so that was a bit hard. It was a bit emotional, so yeah, but like, show goes on.
0: And Team USA has pulled off one of the great final day comebacks to claim golf's President's Cup. Trailing by 3 points and needing to win 8 of the 12 singles matches, they did just that. Australian Independent Radio News.
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4: This is Triple Y weather. Currently outside, it's 23 degrees. 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

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In November, we celebrate 40 years on air. That's 40 years entertaining you. 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
1: I'm Ron Wilson. New homeowners could be forced to spend up to 46% of their income on mortgage repayments if the RBA hands down another interest rate hike tomorrow. Interest rates are expected to rise to their highest level in almost two decades. Judo Bank is predicting as many as four further rate hikes as the Reserve Bank battles persistently high inflation. Social researcher and demographer Mark McCrindle says the great Australian dream of home ownership appears to be in tatters.
2: Not only do most Australians in this study say that housing affordability is much worse now than it was for the previous generation, 7 in 10 say it's going to get worse into the future. In fact, most say the longer you leave it to buy a home, the worse it's going to get. So certainly Australians believe that we're locked into this housing inaffordability crisis.
1: The Federal Treasurer is preparing to announce a $6 billion improvement in Australia's underlying budget deficit, but exactly how that happened is yet to be revealed. The government has been under pressure over its spending ahead of another expected rate hike from the Reserve Bank. Finance Minister Katie Gallagher says the latest figures will show the government is taking action.
3: The deficit's coming in lower than what we forecast at budget, and again, that's because we're so focused on making sure we do our bit to help with the inflation challenge.
1: Five men have been arrested on terrorism and explosive-related charges following a major incident near RAF Base Fairford at Gloucestershire in the west of England. Bomb disposal experts are currently examining several vehicles near the airbase, which is being used by the US military for strikes against Iran. Dozens of local residents have been evacuated, US military officials confirming they're working closely with UK authorities to monitor the situation, minimise disruption and protect personnel and local residents. President Donald Trump says the five men have been under investigation for some time.
4: Working with Britain, it was an amazing job. We had them under investigation. They were looking to do big damage to our port. And working with the British worked out great.
5: Were they migrant?
4: It may have been Scotland Yard. I don't know. We worked with a lot of them.
1: Latest analysis shows support for a federal one-nation government has overtaken Labor and the Coalition in both New South Wales and Queensland. Pauline Hanson's party recorded a 31% primary vote in New South Wales, ahead of the Albanese Labor government on 30. Senator Hanson now leads Anthony Albanese as preferred Prime Minister in Queensland by a margin of 52% to 48%. $47 million is being spent to boost the prison capacity in New South Wales due to a surge in the number of people being refused bail. The state government's tougher bail laws for domestic violence offenders has seen a record number of people on remand. That includes more than 6,000 as of this month, which is close to half of the state's entire prison population. This week we'll see the unveiling of Brisbane's 2032 Olympic and Paralympic Games emblems. The aim is to depict the cheekiness and vibrancy of Queensland. The emblems will be debuted individually over the next 6 days, starting in Cairns tomorrow. This is Air National News. In sport, Lachie Neale has confirmed he's played his last game for the Brisbane Lions and will leave the club in the off-season. The star midfielder received a frosty reception from the crowd at the MCG and was booed whenever he touched the ball during the grand final win over the Dockers. Knights legend Matthew Johns dissolved into tears after his former side secured its first grand final berth in 25 years. Newcastle defeated Penrith 22-14 in an epic NRL preliminary final with a man down for 44 minutes.
6: I'm so happy for all the fans. They'd have put up a lot of years to get back to where they are now. And Justin Holbrook's done an unbelievable job. But what they did in that second half, it's, you know, today, even the fantasy getting to the game, nothing was straightforward.
1: In golf, American captain Brant Snedeker has paid tribute to President Donald Trump for helping get his team over the line in the President's Cup.
7: And one last shout out, Donald Trump, President Trump. He told me I was going to bring some energy today for you guys. You guys need it. And I told him if we did this, he gets all the credit. So thank you, President Trump.
1: On the final day, Team USA won 9 of a possible 12 singles matches and halved another one. And the Wallabies have held on with just 11 players in the dying stages to beat the world champion Springboks 42-38 in Perth. Australian Independent Radio News.
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0: 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And don't forget to like their Facebook page. 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

but I couldn't show you, cause I know you, and I know what you can do, and I don't want a war with you, I won't afford it, you get sore even when you win. And you maim when you're on offense, but you kill when you're on defense, and you've got them all convinced that you're the means and the end. All the VIPs and PYTs and wannabes, afraid not being your friend. And I've always been too smart for that, but you know what, my heart was not. 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

the way she was saying I'm not stylish enough and I cry too much and I listen because I hadn't found my own voice yet. 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
1: I'm Ron Wilson. The federal government is refusing to accept claims that its spending is driving inflation as it releases this year's final budget figures. The data shows the underlying deficit is around $6 billion lower than projected in May. It comes ahead of tomorrow's interest rate decision by the RBA. Finance Minister Katie Gallagher claims Australia's challenges are not unique.
2: If you look around the world, advanced economies, there is an inflation challenge there. Many of those have moved to increase, or their central banks have moved to increase rates in the last month because of that.
1: International oil prices lifted more than 1% after US President Donald Trump rejected a peace deal from Iran to resolve their conflict and reopen the Strait of Hormuz. Despite that, Mr. Trump says he's confident the war with Iran will soon end. He believes there'll be a sharp drop in prices once there is peace in the region.
3: As soon as Iran gives up, as soon as the war is over, which will be soon, oil is going to come plummeting down. And oil prices are coming down.
1: With another interest rate rise looming tomorrow, concerns are growing that some newer homeowners could soon be spending nearly half their income on mortgage repayments. Social researcher and demographer Mark McCrindle warns this financial strain means the younger generation will not have the safety net or nest egg their parents relied on.
4: The biggest nest egg Australian retirees have is not their super at the moment, it's their property. They can downsize, they can unlock money in that. They've seen that just in the last 20 years increase 2.5 times. And so that's been the best asset vehicle. So if the next generation don't have that, they're going to be a bit more financially insecure.
1: The US has raised its threat level at a second RAF base in the UK after a suspected terrorist plot was foiled. A group of men was intercepted, believed to be on their way to RAF base Fairford, which has been used by American forces during the conflict with Iran. Assistant Chief Constable Richard O'Cone says police moved in after a tip-off.
5: Relating to three suspicious vehicles travelling towards RAF Fairford. Armed officers responded and subsequently arrested five men in the Welford area on suspicion of committing offences under the Explosives Act. The men were taken into custody where they remain.
1: Officials in Tehran had identified the site as a possible military target. South African police have launched a manhunt after gunmen killed at least 27 people in two mass shootings in Cape Town and Johannesburg. A local police commissioner says it's believed a turf war over illegal mining is behind the attacks. In France, Pope Leo has called on French bishops to root out the scourge of sexual abuse in the Catholic Church. The Pope delivered the message to bishops during a private meeting in Lourdes on the third day of his four-day official visit to France. A 2021 inquiry found that clergy or lay members of the church had abused about 330,000 people as children in France over 70 years. And Sydney Airport says it does not expect any impact on passengers due to planned strike action. Dozens of work safety officers will walk off the job from 10 o'clock tonight. This is Air National News. In sport, the relentless pressure is showing on Lions coach Chris Fagan as he addresses the issue of retirement despite the spectacular AFL Grand Final win over Fremantle. Fagan has steered the club to three back-to-back premierships but says he'll take a week or two to consider his future.
6: I just got to work out whether I still want that in my life or I don't. If I don't go on, I still want to stay involved in footy in some way, shape or form, but I want to be able to do it properly if I'm going to keep going. I don't want to take any shortcuts because I never want my players to take shortcuts. So that'll be the question that I have to ask myself.
1: The celebrations continue for Knights fans as they prepare for their first NRL Grand Final appearance in 25 years. Knights great Kurt Gidley says the excitement is already near fever pitch.
7: More and more blue and red around town, whether it's flags or businesses with streamers and the bloody butchers having red and blue sausages in the front counter. And that was me. I was a butcher in 2001 and I was making red and blue snags in the lead up to the 2001 Grand Final. So this week's going to explode for sure.
1: Former New South Wales Premier Mike Baird is standing down as Cricket Australia chairman after losing support from his own state. David Boone will take over the role from next month's AGM. And in golf, the USA came from behind on the final day to win an 11th straight President's Cup. Australian Independent Radio News.
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8: 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Currently outside, it's 25 degrees. For more information, head to our website, www.triplewy.com.au, and click on weather.

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1: Hello there, this is Michael Lynch. Australians already struggling to meet monthly mortgage repayments are being warned that their situation is likely to get worse before it gets better. Economists are predicting that the Reserve Bank could raise interest rates up to 3 times in the next 6 months, the first of which is likely to be tomorrow. They say that as it stands now, new property owners are already spending 42% of their income on mortgage repayments. A security expert believes proxies linked to Iran are behind a suspected bomb plot targeting an RAF base used by the United States military. 5 men have been arrested on suspicion of explosive offences after British police received a tip-off about 3 vans travelling to RAF Fairford. Will Geddes has told today Tehran has previously said that the base is a military target.
2: The one thing we do know about Iran is that they use proxies. So there are a number of different potential smaller groups or informal groups that have been perhaps recruited via channels from Iran to actually undertake this possible attack.
1: Australia's farmers are asking Canberra to reconsider a cap being placed on working holidaymakers. Advocates have arranged a deal to fast-track the visas of ready-to-work applicants. But West Away raspberry farm owner Richard Clark argues that Labor's cap on a 3-year visa extension will hit the sector very hard.
3: Would I, as a farmer, prefer to have a working holiday visa maker who's done 180 days on a watermelon farm in Chinchilla, or would I prefer to have a person who's just come out of an office in Europe? One is far more farm fit, and the cap of 5,000 people to get a 3rd-year visa is going to have significant impacts on farm productivity.
1: The mayor of Fremantle says an alleged attack on police during the aftermath of the city's AFL Grand Final defeat is not reflective of their close-knit community. 6 people are each facing multiple charges, including assault and obstructing public officers. In vision of the incident, a group can be seen setting upon the officers, with one man resisting arrest and a woman punching a female police officer from behind. Upon viewing the footage, Ben Lawler and other Fremantle locals say violence is not what they expected from Dockers supporters, win or lose.
4: That has no place here in Fremantle or anywhere in WA.
5: Oh, that's pathetic, really. Just out there doing their jobs. People take it too far.
6: Obviously, for the police officer, they should have to put up with that type of rubbish.
1: Brisbane's 2032 Olympic and Paralympic Games emblems are expected to depict the cheekiness and vibrancy of the state when they're unveiled this week. The insignia will be debuted individually in coming days, beginning in Cairns tomorrow. In other news, an Australian-led study has found that daylight saving has no clear and consistent effect on people's mental health. Pauline Hanson is now out polling both Labor and the Coalition in New South Wales and Queensland. And Krista Pike is set to become the first woman executed in Tennessee in 200 years on Wednesday. Now to finance news, where the Dow Jones closed up 478 points on Friday at 51,828. The All Ords is up 13 points today, while one Australian dollar this hour is buying 70.17 US cents. This is AIR National News. The greatest win in rugby league history. That's how Newcastle Knights coach Justin Holbrook has described his side's 22-14 defeat of the Penrith Panthers yesterday. Despite being a man down for more than half the game, the Panthers pushed for a winning try in the final minute, only for Sandon Smith to intercept a pass and race away 90 metres to put the game to bed. Knights centre Bradman Best telling the continuous call team he was praying that Smith would get them home.
7: I was gone, I was on my head. Hands and knees, and when he had about 30 to go, I knew he was home.
1: The victory will see the Novocastrians take on the Sydney Roosters in next Sunday's NRL Grand Final. Well, the two men have coached the Lions to 3 consecutive AFL Grand Final victories could be immortalised with statues in their honour. Brisbane's chief executive, Sam Graham, says the club is considering recognising Chris Fagan and Lee Matthews at the new Brisbane Olympic Stadium. Fagan, who's expected to make a call on his coaching future in the coming days, says if he is to call it quits, there are several options for his replacement, including football manager Danny Daly. The Wallabies filled on for a brilliant upset of their own, defeating the world champion Springboks 42-38 at Perth Stadium. Australia was reduced to 11 players in the final 5 minutes after being shown 4 yellow cards in the dying stages. That's sport on Australian Independent Radio News.
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8: 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Currently outside, it's 26 degrees. For more information, head to our website, www.triplewy.com.au, and click on weather.

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2: Hello there, this is Michael Lynch. Labor admits that there are spending pressures on the budget as interest rates are set to reach a 15-year high. Federal politics editor Michael Packey on that.
3: The Albanese government is preparing to hand down the final budget outcome, which squares the books for the last financial year. It'll show the underlying deficit is $6 billion lower than forecast in the May budget, mainly driven by stronger income tax revenue and commodity exports. One Nation MP, Barnaby Joyce, has told Seven we shouldn't get too excited, arguing Labor must slash its own spending to address high inflation.
4: The lights that they see at the end of the tunnel is the train coming to run them over.
3: Finance Minister Katie Gallagher admits the situation is still challenging due to the conflict in the Middle East.
5: And that war is having impacts not just at the petrol bowser but across the board.
3: The Reserve Bank has started its two-day board meeting with expectations the official cash rate could rise to 4.6%, its highest level since 2011.
2: Counter-terror police in Britain are investigating a major incident near a rural Air Force base used by the United States as a forward operating location, including to launch strikes on Iran. Five men have been arrested on explosives and terror charges. Police say they received a call during the night about three suspicious vehicles driving towards the Fairford RAF base in southern England. Chief Constable of Gloucestershire Police, Maggie Blythe, says that's how officers came to make the arrests.
6: These arrests will no doubt have caused some shock and anxiety, and we want those living locally to RAF Fairford and across Gloucestershire to be sure and to know that as agencies we're working closely together to support them.
2: To federal politics, and One Nation continues to make inroads against Labor across key states. Federal politics reporter Nelson Scott says that's the finding of latest analysis. Crisis talks are now taking place to discuss a contentious plan to help tackle staffing issues for air traffic controllers at Sydney Airport. Air Services Australia is looking at having no controllers at the airport while tomorrow's curfew is in effect. ATC experts say this is just one of multiple possible solutions now being considered. South Australian TAFE teachers have rejected the state government's latest pay offer. A ballot has seen them turn down the proposal for a second time, following more than 22 months of negotiations and repeated industrial action. 27 people have been killed in two mass shootings which unfolded within hours of each other in South Africa. 17 people died when 8 gunmen stormed a bar near Johannesburg. 10 people were killed outside an entertainment venue in a separate incident near Cape Town. In our medical news, the rate of Australian teenagers sitting out an international test due to cognitive, behavioural or emotional disabilities has more than tripled over the past two decades. The surge reflects the steep rise in the number of students being diagnosed with conditions including autism and ADHD. This is our national news. In the wake of Brisbane's spectacular grand final victory over Fremantle on Saturday, Lions coach Chris Fagan has addressed mounting retirement speculation. Fagan has been at the helm for the past 10 years, during which time he's led his team to three back-to-back premierships. Great though that is, he's told Nine the responsibility and the pressure can be relentless.
7: I just got to work out whether I still want that in my life or I don't. If I don't go on, I still want to stay involved in footy in some way, shape or form, but I want to be able to do it properly if I'm going to keep going. I don't want to take any shortcuts. shortcuts, because I never want my players to take shortcuts. So that'll be the question that I have to ask myself.
2: Well, it's been 25 years in the making, but Newcastle Knights fans are preparing for their team to head into Sunday's NRL Grand Final after their stunning defeat over the Penrith Panthers yesterday. 2001 Premiership winning coach Michael Hagan says it was a spectacular outcome.
8: I'm just really excited about their chances, and I don't think they fear anyone too much, and I think they're a good chance. I thought they were a good chance against South, the Warriors and Panthers, and I think they're a great chance against the Roosters on Sunday.
2: To soccer, and in a heap of UEFA Nation League matches overnight, the Netherlands were winners against Serbia 2-1, while Greece stunned Germany 1-0. Denmark ran out 2-0 winners over Wales. Portugal outplayed Norway 2-1, while Ireland won a tense match over Israel 3-0, with players refusing to shake hands before the game because of Israel's war in Gaza. That's sport on Australian Independent Radio News.
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9: This is Triple Y weather. Currently outside, it's 27 degrees. For more information, head to our website, www.triplewy.com.au, and click on weather.
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Good afternoon, Wayala. You have Kathy here on a Monday, 28th of September, 2026. It's now 2:10 and three quarters and 28.0 degrees. Top of 31 today, so like nearly there, but a beautiful sunny day. It was a bit cloudy this morning, but beautiful blue skies, and I think for the rest of the day as well. Tomorrow, get this, 35 tomorrow, a little bit hot for me, but hey, it'll be nice. 27 on Wednesday, and Thursday down to 25, a little bit cloudy, but yeah, 35 tomorrow. Whew, get ready for that. Anyway, welcome to the Aussie Arvo Hour with Kathy. I just played you Eskimo Joe. That was that Black Fingernails Red Wine. And here is a Don't Let Me Down. Triple Y, 107.7, 211 and three quarters.

That was Eskimo Joe with Falling For You. Before that, Don't Let Me Down. And then we started the hour with Black Fingernails, Red Wine. Here's, I love these guys, John Butler Trio with Zebra, Triple Y.

was John Butler Trio. That stopped all of a sudden, didn't it? It's like, I wonder if that's a song or, I don't know, it just went like that. But anyway, that was John Butler Trio, Close to You. Before that, Better Than, and Zebra. Love that song, because there's always two sides to us, isn't there? Anyway, moving on, here's Diesel, Triple Y.

Hey, Wyala, this is Veg. I do Choice Cuts every second Friday night, and after 40 years, I still enjoy it. I hope I've entertained you over the years, and you stay tuned to Triple YFM. Thank you.

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That was a Johnny Diesel with Soul Revival. Before that, Crazy Town, Tip of My Tongue, and Rave On. Yes, we're all devoed with this sad news, but here is some roast tattoo. Triple Y, 244 and a quarter.

That was a Rose Tattoo, We Can't Be Beaten. Before that, Bad Boy for Love and Scarred for Life. I'll leave you here. That has been some awesome music the past hour. I'll leave you with Taxi Ride and 1927. Have a good day and might see you tomorrow. Bye for now.

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1: Good afternoon, this is Michael Lynch. The federal government says higher superannuation and investment returns have delivered a welcome boost to its coffers. This year's final budget figures reveal the underlying deficit is roughly $6 billion lower than predicted in May. It was initially thought that high commodity prices drove the windfall revenue. Treasurer Jim Chalmers says the broader economy is strong and has helped deliver the improvement.
2: Our responsible economic management has given us one of the strongest budgets in the G20. We have much, much lower debt to GDP than the major advanced economy.
1: Police in the UK have arrested five men near an RAF base in southwest England on suspicion of preparing a terrorist attack. RAF Fairford has been used by the United States military to carry out strikes on Iranian missile sites since the start of last year. A local farmer raised the alert after noticing three suspicious-looking vehicles in his area in the dead of night. Director of Strategic Analysis Australia, Michael Shoebridge, says it appears the attack was imminent.
3: It looks like this was close to an actual attack. It wasn't a few people, you know, in a garage making explosives disrupted early. They'd brought the improvised explosives close to the base and they were doing stuff with them late at night.
1: If latest polling is on the money, a One Nation federal government now appears to have more support in both New South Wales and Queensland than Labor and the Coalition. Pauline Hanson's party is favoured by a 31% primary vote in New South Wales ahead of the ALP on 30. The poll suggests that the minor party is least popular in Victoria on 25%. But according to latest analysis, Anthony Albanese remains preferred Prime Minister, while Pauline Hanson trails 44 to 56. As preferred PM. The Mayor of Fremantle, Ben Lawler, says an alleged attack on police during the aftermath of the city's AFL Grand Final defeat is not reflective of their close-knit community. Six people are each facing multiple charges, including assault and obstructing public officers. Mayor Lawler and other Fremantle locals say violence is not what they expected from Dockers supporters, win or lose. One of the world's most powerful batteries, located on the New South Wales central coast, is now fully operational. The Waratah Super Battery at the old Munmorah coal-fired power station has the capacity to deliver 850 megawatts of power. At its maximum output, the battery can power up to 340,000 households at peak demand. Energy Corporation of New South Wales Acting Chief Executive Mark Westbrook says the battery will help improve grid reliability.
4: During peak periods, we can run the grid much harder than we could otherwise do because the battery's there. And so that means during normal times, we can deliver a lot more supply of energy.
1: Krista Pike is now less than 3 days away from execution by lethal injection. 50-year-old Pike has spent more than 30 years on death row after she was sentenced at the age of 18 for the murder of 19-year-old Colleen Slemmer. If there's no reprieve by Wednesday, Pike will become the first woman executed in Tennessee in more than 200 years. This is AIR National News. Well, with the Knights' first grand final appearance in 25 years just days away, they and their supporters are in a state of high excitement and great expectations today. Despite public transport dramas for the trip, Knights great Kurt Gidley says there was a sea of red and blue in Sydney as the side posted its historic win over the Panthers.
5: More and more blue and red around town, whether it's flags or businesses with streamers and the bloody butchers having red and blue sausages in the front counter. And that was me. I was a butcher in 2001 and I was making red and blue snags in the lead up to the 2001 grand final. So this week's going to explode for sure.
1: The Brisbane Lions are still celebrating after clinching their third AFL grand final win on Saturday. Their win came after a nail-biting end to the fourth quarter against the Dockers that saw the Lions claim a 96-89 victory. But veteran Dane Zorko says they're now ready for the break.
6: There's a lot that goes into getting to the last week every single year, and it's a tough competition, and we play a very taxing sort of brand of football, high energy, and it was just nice to just exhale and just be like, oh, righto, these next 2 weeks off, like, it's a complete decompress.
1: The privatisation of Big Bash franchises has cost Mike Baird his position as chairman of Cricket Australia. Baird says he lost support of New South Wales cricket and that it's in the best interest of the sport for him to walk away entirely. That's sport on Australian Independent Radio News.
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7: This is Triple Y weather. Currently outside, it's 28 degrees. For more information, head to our website, www.triplewy.com.au, and click on weather.

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0: Welcome to The Crust, where we talk to a local tradie, professional, industry worker, labourer and everything in between. Today on The Crust, we're joined by Neil from Azzopardi's Butchers, and we're going to be talking about...
1: butchering.
0: So can you tell our listeners what you do for a living?
1: Well, it's quite easy, Simon. What we do is we cut the meat up and we put it out in a tray and we hopefully sell it to a likely customer.
0: So what does a day in the life of a butcher look like? You get to work. I know you guys open pretty early.
1: Yeah, pretty early to get the showcase in. Hopefully, you know, the sooner we get that done, we can get on with our cutting of orders and things like that. So it's quite, quite busy most of the time, yeah. A lot of people just think we just sit there and, you know, just wait around for a customer to come in, but there's always things to do while we're waiting.
0: Oh, I'm sure there would be.
1: Yeah.
0: So why did you decide to become a butcher?
1: Well, it was a family trade, so I wasn't doing too well at school, and so my father approached me and said, well, why don't you come and get a job with us, which I agreed to, and I'm still doing it now, so a bit of a family history going back about 80 years.
0: I was going to mention that because also getting Carlson's in to talk about plumbing. Azzopardi's and Carlson's both been around for 80 years. Yeah, it's incredible.
1: Right. Yeah, I think Normco... were also one of the longest serving businesses in Wyala also, but they've just sort of recently sold up, so it just leaves us and Carlson's now, so yeah.
0: How long have you been a butcher?
1: Me, myself, I was a butcher for 9 years, and then I decided to try something different, so I sort of went into mining in Western Australia there for a few years, and didn't end up liking that too much, so I got a job in the post office, so I worked in Kalgoorlie in the post office there for a couple of years, and was lucky enough to get a transfer back to Adelaide because I wanted to come back to South Australia, and was a postie in Adelaide for 15 years, and then my dad rang me up and said he was almost ready to retire, so he asked me if I'd like to take over his share of the business, which I thought was a pretty good business opportunity, so from Adelaide back to Wyala we came.
0: Definitely, back on the knives.
1: Back on the knives, mate, yeah.
0: From day one, how long did it take to become a fully qualified butcher?
1: When I was doing it was 4 years it used to take. These days it's only 3, so yeah, it's a lot easier to get your ticket now, that's for sure.
0: Do they teach you anything about small business studies while you're doing your apprenticeship?
1: I guess that most of my business studies were done hands-on, just watching my parents and family sort of know what to buy in, because it's pretty... there's not a lot of margin between buying in too much and not having enough, if you know what I mean. So, obviously, when you're working with perishable items, your shelf lives, you've got to be careful with that. You don't want to be putting out products that are unhealthy or...
0: Definitely.
1: Once you get the hang of buying meat in, then you can sort of work around that and get a bit of an idea, and that's how you learn how to do it. Yeah.
0: I suppose there'd be a lot to it rather than just cutting the meat. You've got to run a till, you've got taxes, your health and safety, that sort of thing.
1: Yeah, but we're a small family business, and like my wife gets in and helps with the paperwork, the tax, that sort of stuff. Of things, so which helps. I can just concentrate on cutting the meat and getting the orders out then, so yeah, we'll work in as one.
0: What are some things that you would do that people wouldn't think are part of the job description?
1: Well, like you said, a lot of the paperwork and just trying to, I guess, get your business out there as well, like whether it be through radio like we're doing now, or maybe Facebook or something like that. I mean, there's lots of different ways to get your business out there now. I mean, I know we've been there for 80 years, but it's still, you got to keep up with the times also. I mean, if people don't know where we are by now, they probably never will. But, there's lots of things that go into running your own business. Yeah.
0: Well, you raised a really interesting point there, because you learn a trade, you want to set up a business, then you've got to learn the business side of things.
1: Yes.
0: But also a huge thing these days is the media marketing.
1: Yes, that's right. Yeah, exactly. I mean, like we use the classified ads. We get the paper always sort of ringing us up and asking us if we want to do something with them. But we always find that the classified ads seem to work for us. Just get a few specials every week and, you know, just make sure everybody knows that we're still out there type thing. So, like I said before, we've been there 80 years, so if people don't know where we are by now, they probably never will. And one thing I was lucky, I guess, in a way, was I've walked into an already established business, whereas, you know, like if you're starting from scratch, you've got to get yourself out there and obviously be good at what you do and, sell a good product, and that's the most important thing.
0: So what do you like most about being a butcher?
1: Like, provide a service for the community. Firstly, I mean, my family's been providing a service for the community for 80 years now, and it's something that I pride myself on, you know, make sure that we get a good product out there, and hopefully the people of Wyala realise that and come and do their shopping there. Yeah.
0: Well, I don't know how you remember everyone's names.
1: It's always been a good thing to be on first name basis with your customers. I think it just makes everybody feel a bit more comfortable, and we like to be able to, you know, like when you walk into the shop, yeah. Simon, say, g'day, Simon, how are you? You know, so have a bit of a chat and, yeah, find out what's going on.
0: Yep, talk about footy and whatnot.
1: Yeah, whatever, yeah, even though you're a Crow supporter. We won't bring that up.
0: No, we won't. Maybe in 5 years.
1: Yeah,
0: apparently we're going to get two premierships.
1: You'll probably get there before my mob does, only North Melbourne, anyway.
0: I love this question because we have so many random trades and occupations in and they all have different tool sets.
1: Yeah.
0: What tools do you use the most and do you have a favourite?
1: Well, I've got lots of favourites. Obviously, the knife, you know, you've got to have a sharp knife. There's no point trying to cut meat with a blunt one. You do yourself more damage than good. But my favourite tool of all is the tenderiser. We make a lot of schnitzels in the shop and we bash a lot of them with the hammer, but the tenderizer just seems to make light work of things and does a great job. So that's probably my favourite tool in the shop, yeah.
0: So our listeners thinking, what's a tenderizer? Yeah. Just sort of explain it a bit.
1: Well, you cut your meat and you put your meat through the tenderizer and it just tenderizes it, like just cuts little like holes in and cuts all the sinew and the tissue up, and that's what we make our schnitzels out of, you know. That's what makes them taste so good.
0: That's why the pepper steak looks like that.
1: Exactly.
0: There you go. I learned something new too.
1: Yeah, exactly, Simon. Yeah.
0: So what's been one of the highlights of being a butcher?
1: Probably being able to keep our family name alive is one of my highlights for myself personally. I mean, I've got Rachel in there now. She's my business partner and she's not an Azzopardi by name, but she's by nature, you know what I mean? She's a great girl. Couldn't ask for a better partner in business. And, so what's the question again, Simon?
0: What's been one of the highlights?
1: The highlights.
0: You know, like happy customers, job satisfaction.
1: Yeah, happy customers, job satisfaction for sure. Yeah, and just building up those milestones. I mean, like, you know, we did 50 years, like 30 years ago, and that was a bit of a milestone. And like we're into 80, I've got two boys at home, not sure if they want to be butchers when they grow up as well, but the opportunity is certainly going to be there for them if they're not doing any good at school like I was. Yeah.
0: Well, it's one of those trades where you always need a butcher.
1: Yeah, definitely. I mean, like, they always said that the supermarket was going to be the end of butcher shops. I remember hearing that, like, 30 years ago. But the butcher shops are still there. And one thing they can offer is the fact that we can cut you a specialty cut that the supermarkets can't. So, you know, if you want to come in and get an inch-thick Scotch fillet, say, for example, or a ribeye or something like that, we're more than happy to do it for you.
0: That and first name basis when you walk in the door.
1: That's it,
0: You don't get that at the supermarkets.
1: Yes, exactly.
0: So if someone was looking into becoming a butcher, what advice would you have for them?
1: I guess, you know, like you've got to have a bit of personality about yourself, have a bit of go. There's no point just sort of standing around like a stick in the mud because that's probably not your job. It's a really hands-on type of interacting with customers, that sort of thing. So if you're that sort of person, I think butchering would be your kind of job.
0: Well, thanks very much for taking the time to come in and talk to us about butchering.
1: Yep.
0: Very, very interesting. Hopefully our listeners have a better understanding of what a butcher actually does on a day-to-day basis. And don't forget, if this career sounds like something you'd be interested in, visit your local TAFE SA for more info on how to make it happen. Thanks, Neil.
1: Good on you, Simon.

Hey, Wyala, Triple Y is celebrating its 40th anniversary coming up soon. We'd like to thank you for listening to us for 40 years, and we hope to be here for another 40. 107.7 Triple Y.

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1: Good afternoon, this is Michael Lynch. A bigger tax take has helped reduce Australia's budget deficit by $6 billion over the last financial year. The Albanese government says most of the improvement has come from the superannuation system, not from commodity exports. The government admits the economy is facing headwinds from the conflict in the Middle East. And central to those headwinds for those struggling to pay mortgages are interest rates, with some economists predicting that the next could come as early as tomorrow, which would increase monthly repayments by about $120 a month. Social researcher Mark McCrindle says a new mortgage is becoming increasingly unattainable for the average Australian.
2: Not only do most Australians in this study say that housing affordability is much worse now than it was for the previous generation, 7 in 10 say it's going to get worse into the future. In fact, most say the longer you leave it to buy a home, the worse it's going to get.
1: Five men have been arrested outside a Royal Air Force base in southwest England on suspicion of preparing a terrorist attack. A major incident was declared and about 80 homes in the town of Welford were evacuated as a precaution. The US military has been using the base to carry out strikes on Iranian missile sites. Donald Trump telling reporters the five men have been under investigation for some time.
3: Working with Britain, it was an amazing job. We had them under investigation. They were looking to do big damage to our port, and working with the British worked out great.
4: Were they migrants?
3: It may have been Scotland Yard. I don't know. We worked with a lot of them.
1: A Queensland police officer is being praised for his bravery after he chased down a suspect despite suffering significant knife wounds. Officers were responding to reports of a disturbance between two men in Hemant yesterday when he was allegedly stabbed repeatedly in the neck. The 35-year-old accused was due in court today on two counts of attempted murder. Police Union President Shane Pryor says the constable has made a marvellous recovery.
5: He's in really good spirits. Don't make any mistakes on this. He's got quite the journey ahead of him in terms of medically, but he's in the right place at the PA hospital with the right medical staff around him to get him through this next challenging phase.
1: In our medical news, a new study has debunked some common body clock myths around daylight saving. Sarah Patterson reports.
6: It's long been argued that winding our clocks back or forward can negatively impact our mental health. But Melbourne-based researchers who analysed 157 prior studies across 36 countries have found no significant link between clock transitions and increased rates of depression, manic episodes, substance abuse, or suicide. They say that while minor shifts in sleep patterns can cause brief tiredness or sometimes make us feel a bit jet-lagged, the study's data shows no evidence of substantial psychological impairment.
1: In our showbiz news, pop icon Madonna has taken home three trophies, including Artist of the Year at MTV Video Music Awards in Los Angeles. The 68-year-old led the nominations for the first time in 28 years, ahead of Taylor Swift. This is AIR National News. The greatest win in rugby league history. That's how Newcastle Knights coach Justin Holbrook has described his side's 22-14 defeat of the Penrith Panthers yesterday. Despite being a man down for more than half the game, the Panthers pushed for a winning try in the final minute, only for Sandon Smith to intercept a pass and race away 90 metres to put the game to bed. Knights centre Bradman Best telling the continuous call team he was praying Smith would get them home.
7: And when he had about 30 to go, I knew he was home.
1: The victory will see the Novocastrians take on the Roosters in next Sunday's NRL Grand Final. In the AFLW, the Dockers yesterday snapped a six-game losing streak against the Adelaide Crows, running out winners 9-6-60 to 5-5-35. Rio led from the start to finish, Kiara Bowers starring with a game-high 30 possessions and two goals. Hayley Miller's goal from the boundary line in the first minute of play took her to the club's all-time leading goal kicker, overtaking Gemma Horton with 41 majors. The Wallabies have held on with just last 11 players in the dying stages to beat the world champion Springboks 42-38 in Perth. And in basketball, the Adelaide 36ers have moved to a 2-1 record to start the season after taking care of Cairns 83-69 at home. That's sport on Australian Independent Radio News.
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4: This is Triple Y weather. Currently outside, it's 28 degrees. 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
1: I'm Mark Dransfield. The Prime Minister says global inflation remains an issue ahead of an expected interest rate hike this week. Most economists predict the Reserve Bank will raise the cash rate to a 15-year high of 4.6%. Labor maintains its spending levels are not contributing to cost of living pressures. Anthony Albanese says he's listening to the concerns of ordinary Australians.
2: Global inflation is an issue. And we know that that's the case. We know some people are doing it tough. And that's why we're taking action to provide cost of living support.
1: An education expert says reports of international students changing courses in a bid to prolong their stay in Australia are overblown. News Corp reports foreigners are exploiting the student visa system by course hopping. But International Education Association of Australia Chief Executive Phil Honeywood says the vast majority do go back home after graduating.
3: Over 80% of these international students actually return home after they do their first course. Some of them are allowed to stay on a separate visa and work full-time for 2 years to pay back their student loan, but the overwhelming majority take their world-class qualification back to the home country.
1: Australia's Criminal Intelligence Commission warns crime-as-a-service platforms are fueling underworld crime across the country. The body says encrypted platforms, which crime figures use to order attacks, are becoming increasingly popular. Retired Detective Charlie Bezina says the surge in so-called crime tasker sites is worrying.
4: This technology is playing a larger role in ways into recruitment and the encrypted messaging, etc., is just making it much more difficult for policing to do it.
1: Overseas, and police in the UK have arrested five men near an RAF base in southwest England on suspicion of preparing a terrorist act. RAF Fairford has been used by the US military to carry out strikes on Iranian missile sites since the start of last year. Meantime, there are concerns about the vulnerability of Australia's subsea cables. Three of Australia's 16 international subsea cables have been damaged in recent months. Damage is often accidentally caused by ship anchors, but experts say they can also be deliberately damaged. Curtin University's Data Science Innovation Hub Director Alex Jenkin says any damage can cause serious problems.
5: These cables are essentially the extension cords of the internet that connect Australia to Asia and other countries to ensure that we have fast internet connections all around the world. So when one of them breaks, it is a big deal because then all of our internet traffic has to get routed around much longer routes and it can cause huge problems for industry and consumers.
1: Air medical news and human breath may be able to help identify lung cancer, meaning in the future, invasive testing will no longer be needed. New research from Griffith University's used an electronic or e-nose to use breath samples to distinguish between cancerous and non-cancerous lung nodules. Professor Charmindi Panyadira says doing biopsies of lung tissue is difficult, and they're proposing using samples of patients' breath as part of their pilot study.
6: Based on that, we have identified a number of markers that may pave into a clinical trial to test these markers, whether we can use them to triage lung cancer patients from benign versus malignant. It will be a game changer. It will transform current clinical management.
1: This is AIR National News. Roosters halfback Sam Walker admits he couldn't help but smile for his good mate Santon Smith during the night's miracle win over the Panthers. Smith inspired a second-half comeback, scoring two tries. Walker says he won't be cheering him on when they meet in the grand final on Sunday.
7: Cheer at the TV, cheering him on, and you know it's pretty cool to see him to do such a great job down there. He's worked so hard with his football and really happy for him.
1: Meantime, Knights hooker Phoenix Crossland has been referred directly to the judiciary for the hip drop tackle which saw him sent off. AFL, and as Brisbane's premiership party continues, Chris Fagan is weighing up his future. Eddie Summerfield reports.
8: Chris Fagan is weighing up his coaching future.
9: A job that requires a hell of a lot of energy.
8: Already contracted for next year, but that's not front of mind.
9: The responsibility and the pressure is quite relentless, and I just got to work out whether I still want that in my life.
8: Fagan, popular with players, veteran Dane Zorko says Fagan has no obligation to stay at the Lions.
10: He has our blessings. He's done more than enough for us.
8: As for the suitors to take over, if Fagan is to walk, football manager Danny Daly not ruling himself out.
11: I'd like to, but it's up to the club to decide what they want to do. They might want to head in a new direction.
1: And Team USA has won golf's President's Cup with a record-breaking final day comeback over the internationals. Australian Independent Radio News.
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12: This is Triple Y weather. Currently outside, it's 27 degrees. 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
1: Welcome to The World on Monday, the 28th of September. I'm Arthur Stevens from Australian Independent Radio News. Firstly to Britain, where army bomb disposal teams have carried out controlled detonations near RAF Fairford in the Cotswolds in England's southwest, after five men were arrested on suspicion of planning a terrorist attack against the airbase, which has been used by the United States to launch strikes on Iran. British Prime Minister Andy Burnham has thanked the emergency services while investigators are examining whether the plot has any link to Iran. Air News London correspondent Ollie Barrett has this.
2: We are told by Gloucestershire Police that they received a call in the early hours of Sunday morning, local time, suggesting that there were three vehicles moving suspiciously in some way towards RAF Fairford. That led them to launch their policing operation. Five men were arrested initially on suspicion of explosives offences, but they were later rearrested on suspicion of the preparation of a terrorist act of some sort.
1: US President Donald Trump has said the suspects have been under investigation by both British and American authorities for some time and were looking to cause what he called big damage.
3: Working with Britain, it was an amazing job. We had them under investigation. They were looking to do big damage to our fort. And working with the British worked out great.
4: Were they migrants?
3: It may have been Scotland Yard. I don't know. We worked with a lot of them. We had them under view for a long time, and we got them.
1: Now, Ollie, I understand authorities suggest the incident is now contained, but there are suggestions it may have been connected to Iran.
2: Police and government here in the UK do say that they believe that this incident is now contained. One line of inquiry will certainly be whether there is an Iran link to any of this at all. Despite the fact that police and the government are calling for people not to speculate, that is going to be one of the lines of inquiry, because RAF Fairford is used by the United States to launch some of the missions that it's been carrying out against Iran in the Iran conflict.
1: Ollie Barrett in the Air News London studio. Thanks for that, Ollie. Now, further on the Iran situation, and Iran's Foreign Minister Abbas Araghchi has warned he's preparing for fighting with the US to resume, even if it leads to what he calls a doomsday war, while saying Tehran remains open to a diplomatic resolution. The remarks made on America's NBC came after US President Trump rejected Iran's proposal to reopen the Strait of Hormuz, and a top Iranian general warned the waterway will stay closed until American economic pressure ends. The White House has given no sign of shifting its position. This from Air News Washington correspondent Nick Harper.
5: Very little this morning, which in itself I think is very telling, because Donald Trump on Saturday made that very clear that he was not going to be moving forward with Iran's proposal, telling reporters that he rejected it. And he hasn't seemed to have changed his position overnight. He spoke to reporters earlier, but didn't come back to this proposal, didn't talk about it in any way, instead spoke about oil and suggested that oil was going to come plummeting right down in terms of the prices, as were all prices overall. He also predicted, without giving the reasons why, that the conflict will be over soon.
1: OK, thanks for that, Nick. Now, the whole Iran situation does appear to be weighing heavily on the Republican Party's prospects ahead of the upcoming midterm elections.
5: Well, the numbers suggest that it doesn't look good. We're looking at the polling here, and I think this is why Donald Trump is speaking about prices when he talks about Iran. Oil prices, and therefore gas prices at the pump, potentially coming down, the cost of living potentially coming down. But polling shows that Donald Trump's approval rating is now at its lowest level at any point during his two presidencies. Also showing that the majority of Americans remain against the conflict, and that the Iran conflict has pushed up inflation, accounting for a third of all inflation this year.
1: No different to here then, Nick. Okay, what trouble or solutions do you see ahead?
5: Then what happens after the midterms? Because Donald Trump has been trying to suggest that the problems at home now, those high prices, are because of Iran, that they are waiting until after the midterms to make a deal to hurt his chances between now and and November the 3rd. But he's also suggested, as well as a deal after the midterms, he might be willing to return to a bombing campaign once those elections are done. For now, he's trying to encourage voters, but Republicans know that this conflict has certainly hurt their chances in the run-up to November's election.
1: OK, Nick. Now, there has been a bit more activity in Washington with the summit between US President Donald Trump and Chinese President Xi Jinping finishing over the weekend. What can you report?
5: Really, the biggest item on the agenda was trade. And what we have seen is a very, very small extension of the current trade truce, just by an extra 2 months. That takes us into January next year. It means that tariffs won't spike to triple-digit highs that we saw last year, about 145% for Chinese goods entering the United States. They've certainly spoken about AI as well, but really there doesn't seem to be any concrete, definite items to come out of that. Talk about a potential hotline so they can warn the other if there are any emergencies.
1: Not a bad idea. Thanks, Nick. Air News Washington correspondent Nick Harper. To Africa now, and at least 27 people have been killed in separate mass shootings in South Africa's Cape Town and Johannesburg. No suspects have been arrested in either shooting as yet, and the motives for the attacks remain unknown, but robbery is one possible motive. This is the latest from France 24 correspondent Eunice Masson, who's in Cape Town.
4: And it has been quite a horrific morning for South Africans waking up to another mass shooting in South Africa. And I must just correct that 27, we are standing now at 31 people having been killed last night. This is in three separate incidents. Like you've mentioned, the first incident happened in Gauteng, the second in Khayelitsha, where four people were killed in a street, and then the third big incident where 10 people were gunned down in Luandle in Strand near Cape Town. And at this moment, we actually know a little bit more about the incident in Gauteng. We know that the eight gunmen, President Cyril Ramaphosa announced that through technology at the scene, they've managed to actually identify some of the gunmen, and that the police are following up on that lead in hoping to find these gunmen. We also know that some of the victims' belongings were taken. And at this moment, we do not have any motive for any of the shootings of last night. We do have seen the past where these mass shootings could be an indicator of a possible turf war, either between local businesses or local gangs in the communities. It must be mentioned that where you've mentioned that it's a grilled, a place where grilled meat are sold in Strand, where that shooting happened. It's called a Shijanyama place, where people gather. It's a place of entertainment, and also a tavern. People gather because they are let their guard down. They are in a space of entertainment where these incidents have taken place.
1: Thanks. Now to France. The head of the Catholic Church, Pope Leo, has called on French bishops to root out the scourge of sexual abuse in the Catholic Church, urging them to maintain the greatest vigilance. The Pope delivered the message to bishops during a private meeting at the Sanctuary of Our Holy Lady of Lourdes, a holy site in southern France, on the third day of his four-day official visit to France. A 2021 inquiry found that clergy or lay members of the church had abused about 330,000 people as children in France over 70 years. The Pope said Mass in front of thousands of worshippers in Lourdes before later meeting survivors of abuse. Abuse survivor spokesman Alain Esquer says victims have been waiting a long time for this.
6: We obviously hope that this meeting will be significant, not only in terms of emotion, but also in terms of taking a stand, and that he will express absolute shame towards all those priests who have committed the unspeakable.
1: And finally to the sport desk, well, sort of, it's been reported that English football powerhouse Manchester City has been found guilty of almost all of 115 financial charges against them. In 2023, the club was accused of breaking the Premier League spending rules, allegations they denied. Warren Heyman is a sports legal expert from Blackstone Solicitors. He thinks the impact of the decision could be huge.
7: Certainly for English football, this is seismic because of the size of city and the way that they came through so significantly, so quickly. It's effectively points deductions are on the table, fines, financially and historical deduction of points resulting in titles being stripped. All opportunities and routes of redress are on the table for the Premier League. It does become very difficult if they are stripped, because then you may well find satellite litigation arises from other clubs saying, well, historically, as a result of the points deduction that's been historically brought in against Manchester City on this occasion, we would have achieved championship success, or we would have qualified for Europe because City would have been lower in the league.
1: That is our take on The World Today.
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Welcome to another episode of Modulations. We are live, if you couldn't tell. I thought we'd start with the most modulating track I could find from these guys. And who are these guys? We're going to be playing Noisia, one of the bands I'm extremely influenced by. They broke up for a little while there, but they're back together. Got some cool remixes coming up. Should be fun. Turn it up. Turn it up really loud. Trust me. Just trust me. Turn it up louder than you think you should. Noisia's three guys from the Netherlands. Nick, Martin and Thijs. Collaborated with artists like Skrillex and The Prodigy. I'll be playing those tonight. Good to have you here. You're listening to Modulations on Triple Wire.

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1: Hello, person. Welcome to this place. You are now tuned into the sounds of noisier

You're listening to Modulations on Triple Y, where I thought I'd celebrate the return of Noisia. Nothing but Noisia. Got some cool remixes coming up, including one from The Prodigy. You won't want to miss that. You're listening to Triple Y. Go on, turn it up a bit.

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1: This is Triple Y Weather. Currently outside, it's 25 degrees. 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

0: there is a strange and dangerous vulnerability underground. 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The earth opened up beneath the house and he fell in.
1: The bedroom floor just collapsed. My brother-in-law is in there. Now he's underneath the house.
2: The earth opened up and left.

0: area there where that sinkhole is literally beginning to sink. You know, what exactly is taking place? I'm not sure that anybody genuinely knows. All of a sudden, the ground itself becomes weak, and you've got sinking taking place. People have been evacuated from the area. Down here, things start shifting. Things start moving.
1: Yes. Sinkholes.
2: There was no floor, no ground, no nothing. Everything was gone.
3: Everything was gone.
1: Sinkhole. The sinkhole was more than 20 feet deep and completely empty. No bed, no body, just dirt. And everything was still sinking.

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Yeah, I first discovered these guys in my teens, listening to, you know, EDM and dubstep. It was all sort of coming out at the time, and you know, these guys were just kind of part of the crew, part of the pack, and some reason they stuck around. You know, I stopped listening to artists like Flux Pavilion and Kill the Noise and even Skrillex, unfortunately. Speaking of, we've got a collaboration between Noisier and Skrillex coming up a bit later in the show. Stay tuned for that. First, let's jump into some drum and bass. Once again, you're listening to Modulations on Triple Y.

strange shifts in mind and consciousness.

We have reached the final leg of the journey through my picks of Noisia's music for today. Tonight. Checklist is up on the Facebook. If you don't have Facebook, give yourself a pat on the back and Shazam it instead, I don't know. Alright, I'm going to leave you with three more tracks. Dead Limit, of course. Supersonic featuring Skrillex. And the other one of those guys, what's his name? Deadmau5. This is a remix of his track, Raise Your Weapon. Thanks for listening to another episode of Modulations on Triple Y. Catch you next week. Bye.

0: Now that the show is over and we have jointly exercised our constitutional rights, we would like to leave you with one very important thought. Sometime in the future, you may have the opportunity to serve as a juror in a censorship case or a so-called obscenity case. It would be wise to remember that the same people who would stop you from listening to
1: noisy
0: may be back next year to complain about a book or even a TV program. If you could be told what you could see or read, then it follows that you could be told what to say or think. Defend your constitutionally protected rights. No one else will do it for you. Thank you.
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3: Welcome to The World on Monday, the 28th of September. I'm Arthur Stevens from Australian Independent Radio News. Firstly to Britain, where army bomb disposal teams have carried out controlled detonations near RAF Fairford in the Cotswolds in England's southwest, after five men were arrested on suspicion of planning a terrorist attack against the airbase, which has been used by the United States to launch strikes on Iran. British Prime Minister Andy Burnham has thanked the emergency services while investigators are examining whether the plot has any link to Iran. Air News London correspondent Ollie Barrett has this.
4: We are told by Gloucestershire Police that they received a call in the early hours of Sunday morning, local time, suggesting that there were three vehicles moving suspiciously in some way towards RAF Fairford. That led them to launch their policing operation. Five men were arrested initially on suspicion of explosives offences, but they were later rearrested on suspicion of the preparation of a terrorist act of some sort.
3: US President Donald Trump has said the suspects have been under investigation by both British and American authorities for some time and were looking to cause what he called big damage.
5: Working with Britain, it was an amazing job. We had them under investigation. They were looking to do big damage to our fort. And working with the British worked out great.
6: Were they migrants?
5: It may have been Scotland Yard. I don't know. We worked with a lot of them. We had them under view for a long time, and we got them.
3: Now, Ollie, I understand authorities suggest the incident is now contained, but there are suggestions it may have been connected to Iran.
4: Police and government here in the UK do say that they believe that this incident is now contained. One line of inquiry will certainly be whether there is an Iran link to any of this at all. Despite the fact that police and the government are calling for people not to speculate, that is going to be one of the lines of inquiry, because RAF Fairford is used by the United States to launch some of the missions that it's been carrying out against Iran in the Iran conflict.
3: Ollie Barrett in the Air News London studio. Thanks for that, Ollie. Now, further on the Iran situation, and Iran's Foreign Minister Abbas Araghchi has warned he's preparing for fighting with the US to resume, even if it leads to what he calls a doomsday war, while saying Tehran remains open to a diplomatic resolution. The remarks made on America's NBC came after US President Trump rejected Iran's proposal to reopen the Strait of Hormuz, and a top Iranian general warned the waterway will stay closed until American economic pressure ends. The White House has given no sign of shifting its position. This from Air News Washington correspondent Nick Harper.
7: Very little this morning, which in itself I think is very telling, because Donald Trump on Saturday made that very clear that he was not going to be moving forward with Iran's proposal, telling reporters that he rejected it. And he hasn't seemed to have changed his position overnight. He spoke to reporters earlier, but didn't come back to this proposal, didn't talk about it in any way, instead spoke about oil and suggested that oil was going to come plummeting right down in terms of the prices, as were all prices overall. He also predicted, without giving the reasons why, that the conflict will be over soon.
3: Okay, thanks for that, Nick. Now, the whole Iran situation does appear to be weighing heavily on the Republican Party's prospects ahead of the upcoming midterm elections.
7: Well, the numbers suggest that it doesn't look good. We're looking at the polling here, and I think this is why Donald Trump is speaking about prices when he talks about Iran. Oil prices, and therefore gas prices at the pump, potentially coming down, the cost of living potentially coming down. But polling shows that Donald Trump's approval rating is now at its lowest level at any point during his two presidencies. Also showing that the majority of Americans remain against the conflict and that the Iran conflict has pushed up inflation, accounting for a third of all inflation this year.
3: No different to here then, Nick. Okay, what trouble or solutions do you see ahead?
7: Then what happens after the midterms? Because Donald Trump has been trying to suggest that the problems at home now, those high prices, are because of Iran, that they are waiting until after the midterms to make a deal to hurt his chances between now and November the 3rd. But he's also suggested, as well as a deal after the midterms, he might be willing to return to a bombing campaign once those elections are done. For now, he's trying to encourage voters, but Republicans know that this conflict has certainly hurt their chances in the run-up to November's election.
3: Okay, Nick. Now, there has been a bit more activity in Washington with the summit between US President Donald Trump and Chinese President Xi Jinping finishing over the weekend. What can you report?
7: Really, the biggest item on the agenda was trade. And what we have seen is a very, very small extension of the current trade truce, just by an extra 2 months. That takes us into January next year. It means that tariffs won't spike to triple-digit highs that we saw last year, about 145% for Chinese goods entering the United States. They've certainly spoken about AI as well, but really there doesn't seem to be any concrete, definite items to come out of that. Talk about a potential hotline so they can warn the other if there are any emergencies.
3: Not a bad idea. Thanks, Nick. Air News Washington correspondent Nick Harper. To Africa now, and at least 27 people have been killed in separate mass shootings in South Africa's Cape Town and Johannesburg. No suspects have been arrested in either shooting as yet, and the motives for the attacks remain unknown, but robbery is one possible motive. This is the latest from France 24 correspondent Eunice Masson, who's in Cape Town.
1: And it has been quite a horrific morning for South Africans waking up to another mass shooting in South Africa. And I must just correct that 27, we are standing now at 31 people having been killed last night. This is in three separate incidents. Like you've mentioned, the first incident happened in Gauteng, the second in Khayelitsha, where four people were killed in a street, and then the third big incident where 10 people were gunned down in Luandle in Strand near Cape Town. And at this moment, we actually know a little bit more about the incident in Gauteng. We know that the eight gunmen, President Cyril Ramaphosa announced that through technology at the scene, they've managed to actually identify some of the gunmen, and that the police are following up on that lead in hoping to find these gunmen. We also know that some of the victims' belongings were taken. And at this moment, we do not have any motive for any of the shootings of last night. We do have seen in the past where these mass shootings could be an indicator of a possible turf war, either between local businesses or local gangs in the communities. It must be mentioned that where you've mentioned that it's a grilled, a place where grilled meat are sold in Strand, where that shooting happened. It's called a Shijanyama place, where people gather. It's a place of entertainment, and also a tavern. People gather because they are let their guard down. They are in a space of entertainment where these incidents have taken place.
3: Thanks. Now to France. The head of the Catholic Church, Pope Leo, has called on French bishops to root out the scourge of sexual abuse in the Catholic Church, urging them to maintain the greatest vigilance. The Pope delivered the message to bishops during a private meeting at the Sanctuary of Our Holy Lady of Lourdes, a holy site in southern France, on the third day of his four-day official visit to France. A 2021 inquiry found that clergy or lay members of the church had abused about 330,000 people as children in France over 70 years. The Pope said Mass in front of thousands of worshippers in Lourdes before later meeting survivors of abuse. Abuse Survivor spokesman Alain Esquer says victims have been waiting a long time for this.
6: We obviously hope that this meeting will be significant, not only in terms of emotion, but also in terms of taking a stand, and that he will express absolute shame towards all those priests who have committed the unspeakable.
3: And finally, to the sport desk, well, sort of, it's been reported that English football powerhouse Manchester City has been found guilty of almost all of 115 financial charges against them. In 2023, the club was accused of breaking the Premier League spending rules, allegations they denied. Warren Heyman is a sports legal expert from Blackstone Solicitors. He thinks the impact of the decision could be huge.
8: Certainly for English football, this is seismic because of the size of City and the way that they came through so significantly, so quickly. It's effectively points deductions are on the table, fines financially and historical deduction of points resulting in titles being stripped. All opportunities and routes of redress are on the table for the Premier League. It does become very difficult if they are stripped, because then you may well find satellite litigation arises from other clubs saying, well, historically, as a result of the points deduction that's been historically brought in against Manchester City on this occasion, we would have achieved championship success, or we would have qualified for Europe because City would have been lower in the league.
3: That is our take on The World Today.
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11: 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Currently outside, it's 23 degrees. 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
1: Welcome to The World on Monday, the 28th of September. I'm Arthur Stevens from Australian Independent Radio News. Firstly to Britain, where army bomb disposal teams have carried out controlled detonations near RAF Fairford in the Cotswolds in England's southwest, after five men were arrested on suspicion of planning a terrorist attack against the airbase, which has been used by the United States to launch strikes on Iran. British Prime Minister Andy Burnham has thanked the emergency services while investigators are examining whether the plot has any link to Iran. Air News London correspondent Ollie Barrett has this.
2: We are told by Gloucestershire Police that they received a call in the early hours of Sunday morning, local time, suggesting that there were three vehicles moving suspiciously in some way towards RAF Fairford. That led them to launch their policing operation. Five men were arrested initially on suspicion of explosives offences, but they were later rearrested on suspicion of the preparation of a terrorist act of some sort.
1: US President Donald Trump has said the suspects have been under investigation by both British and American authorities for some time and were looking to cause what he called big damage.
3: Working with Britain, it was an amazing job. We had them under investigation. They were looking to do big damage to our fort. And working with the British worked out great.
4: Were they migrants?
3: It may have been Scotland Yard. I don't know. We worked with a lot of them. We had them under view for a long time, and we got them.
1: Now, Ollie, I understand authorities suggest the incident is now contained, but there are suggestions it may have been connected to Iran.
2: Police and government here in the UK do say that they believe that this incident is now contained. One line of inquiry will certainly be whether there is an Iran link to any of this at all. Despite the fact that police and the government are calling for people not to speculate, that is going to be one of the lines of inquiry, because RAF Fairford is used by the United States to launch some of the missions that it's been carrying out against Iran in the Iran conflict.
1: Ollie Barrett in the Air News London studio. Thanks for that, Ollie. Now, further on the Iran situation, and Iran's Foreign Minister Abbas Araghchi has warned he's preparing for fighting with the US to resume, even if it leads to what he calls a doomsday war, while saying Tehran remains open to a diplomatic resolution. The remarks made on America's NBC came after US President Trump rejected Iran's proposal to reopen the Strait of Hormuz, and a top Iranian general warned the waterway will stay closed until American economic pressure ends. The White House has given no sign of shifting its position. This from Air News Washington correspondent Nick Harper.
5: Very little this morning, which in itself I think is very telling, because Donald Trump on Saturday made that very clear that he was not going to be moving forward with Iran's proposal, telling reporters that he rejected it. And he hasn't seemed to have changed his position overnight. He spoke to reporters earlier, but didn't come back to this proposal, didn't talk about it in any way, instead spoke about oil and suggested that oil was going to come plummeting right down in terms of the prices, as were all prices overall. He also predicted, without giving the reasons why, that the conflict will be over soon.
1: OK, thanks for that, Nick. Now, the whole Iran situation does appear to be weighing heavily on the Republican Party's prospects ahead of the upcoming midterm elections.
5: Well, the numbers suggest that it doesn't look good. We're looking at the polling here, and I think this is why Donald Trump is speaking about prices when he talks about Iran. Oil prices, and therefore gas prices at the pump, potentially coming down, the cost of living potentially coming down. But polling shows that Donald Trump's approval rating is now at its lowest level at any point during his two presidencies. Also showing that the majority of Americans remain against the conflict, and that the Iran conflict has pushed up inflation, accounting for a third of all inflation this year.
1: No different to here then, Nick. Okay, what trouble or solutions do you see ahead?
5: Then what happens after the midterms? Because Donald Trump has been trying to suggest that the problems at home now, those high prices, are because of Iran, that they are waiting until after the midterms to make a deal to hurt his chances between now and November the 3rd. But he's also suggested, as well as a deal after the midterms, he might be willing to return to a bombing campaign once those elections are done. For now, he's trying to encourage voters but Republicans know that this conflict has certainly hurt their chances in the run-up to November's election.
1: OK, Nick. Now, there has been a bit more activity in Washington with the summit between US President Donald Trump and Chinese President Xi Jinping finishing over the weekend. What can you report?
5: Really, the biggest item on the agenda was trade. And what we have seen is a very, very small extension of the current trade truce, just by an extra 2 months. That takes us into January next year. It means that tariffs won't spike to triple-digit highs that we saw last year, about 145% for Chinese goods entering the United States. They've certainly spoken about AI as well, but really there doesn't seem to be any concrete, definite items to come out of that. Talk about a potential hotline so they can warn the other if there are any emergencies.
1: Not a bad idea. Thanks, Nick. Air News Washington correspondent Nick Harper. To Africa now, and at least 27 people have been killed in separate mass shootings in South Africa's Cape Town and Johannesburg. No suspects have been arrested in either shooting as yet, and the motives for the attacks remain unknown, but robbery is one possible motive. This is the latest from France 24 correspondent Eunice Masson, who's in Cape Town.
4: And it has been quite a horrific morning for South Africans waking up to another mass shooting in South Africa. And I must just correct that 27, we are standing now at 31 people having been killed last night. This is in three separate incidents. Like you've mentioned, the first incident happened in Gauteng, the second in Khayelitsha, where four people were killed in a street, and then the third big incident where 10 people were gunned down in Luandle in Strand near Cape Town. And at this moment, we actually know a little bit more about the incident in Gauteng. We know that the eight gunmen, President Cyril Ramaphosa announced that through technology at the scene, they've managed to actually identify some of the gunmen, and that the police are following up on that lead in hoping to find these gunmen. We also know that some of the victims' belongings were taken. And at this moment, we do not have any motive for any of the shootings of last night. We do have seen the past where these mass shootings could be an indicator of a possible turf war, either between local businesses or local gangs in the communities. It must be mentioned that where you've mentioned that it's a grilled, a place where grilled meat are sold in Strand, where that shooting happened. It's called a Shijanyama place, where people gather. It's a place of entertainment, and also a tavern. People gather because they are let their guard down. They are in a space of entertainment where these incidents have taken place.
1: Thanks. Now to France. The head of the Catholic Church, Pope Leo, has called on French bishops to root out the scourge of sexual abuse in the Catholic Church, urging them to maintain the greatest vigilance. The Pope delivered the message to bishops during a private meeting at the Sanctuary of Our Holy Lady of Lourdes, a holy site in southern France, on the third day of his four-day official visit to France. A 2021 inquiry found that clergy or lay members of the church had abused about 330,000 people as children in France over 70 years. The Pope said Mass in front of thousands of worshippers in Lourdes before later meeting survivors of abuse. Abuse survivor spokesman Alain Esquer says victims have been waiting a long time for this.
6: We obviously hope that this meeting will be significant, not only in terms of emotion, but also in terms of taking a stand, and that he will express absolute shame towards all those priests who have committed the unspeakable.
1: And finally to the sport desk, well, sort of, it's been reported that English football powerhouse Manchester City has been found guilty of almost all of 115 financial charges against them. In 2023, the club was accused of breaking the Premier League spending rules, allegations they denied. Warren Heyman is a sports legal expert from Blackstone Solicitors. He thinks the impact of the decision could be huge.
7: Certainly for English football, this is seismic because of the size of City and the way that they came through so significantly, so quickly. It's effectively points deductions are on the table, fines financially and historical deduction of points, resulting in titles being stripped. All opportunities and routes of redress are on the table for the Premier League. It does become very difficult if they are stripped, because then you may well find satellite litigation arises from other clubs saying, well, historically, as a result of the points deduction that's been historically brought in against Manchester City on this occasion, we would have achieved championship success, or we would have qualified for Europe because City would have been lower in the league.
1: That is our take on The World Today.
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10: 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Currently outside, it's 23 degrees. 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
1: 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Currently outside, it's 23 degrees. 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

0: first responders who were here were so busy pulling the living from all of this debris, they were forced to ignore the dead. There's the smell of death. Across town, 16 people were killed, and most of them were killed in this neighborhood. So many families, so many people whose lives were ruined.
1: A short time later, the shooters of the dead
0: they were massive.
2: Two people, including a police officer, have been shot dead at the U.S. University in Virginia. People are being told to stay inside until the gun is shot. In 2007, 32 people were killed by a man.
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0: Of such great powers or beings, there may be conceivably a survival. The survival of a hugely remote period when consciousness was manifested, perhaps, in shapes and forms long since withdrawn before the tide of advancing humanity. Forms of which poetry and legend alone have caught a flying memory and called them gods, monsters, mythical beings of all sorts and kinds.
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This is not a test. This is your emergency broadcast system announcing the commencement of the annual purge sanctioned by the U.S. government. Weapons of class 4 and lower have been authorized for use during the purge. All other weapons are restricted. Government officials of ranking 10 have been granted immunity from the purge and shall not be harmed. Commencing at the siren, any and all crime, including murder, will be legal for 12 continuous hours. Police, fire, and emergency medical services.

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2: And local. 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

road here? Yeah, do you know where I can find the mayo in a jar? Oh, you don't have any. Oh, that sucks. Should have went to Bootland.

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1: 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Currently outside, it's 23 degrees. 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
1: 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Currently outside, it's 22 degrees. For more information, head to our website, www.triplewy.com.au, and click on weather.
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1: Welcome to Monday's 12 to 2 with Noxie. We started off with Uriah Heep, Lady in Black, then the Winery Dogs with a track called Elevate. Coming up next, we've got a track called 29 Palms. Now, 29 Palms is a place, a town in the Mojave Desert, probably similar size to Wyler, I think. It's written by Robert Plant, and at the time it was suspected he was having a friendship, shall we say, with Alana Miles. So 29 Palms is generally, the general consensus is that it is a song he wrote about Alana Miles. I'm going to follow it up with The Doors' Roadhouse Blues.

0: Looking for a way to make it through your Monday? 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
1: Winter is here. It's only 14 degrees outside. It's quite chilly. Now, up next, we've got David Gilmour. He's best known as the guitarist and singer in Pink Floyd, but he's his own track from his first solo album, There's No Way Out of Here.

0: 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I present Sunday Jazz from 5 through to 7 p.m. on Sundays on Triple Y.
1: The band we just played was, where are we? When Rivers Meet. They're from England. They're a duo, and the track was called Battleground. Before that, we had Dead Weather with Not So Far From Your Weapon, and then the Little Ripper Band down on the border. Coming up next, before T-Rex, there was actually a duo called Tyrannosaurus Rex that did actually morph into T-Rex. So here's the duo of Tyrannosaurus Rex, which is Mark Bolan, and Steve Peregrine Took, who's changed his name from Steve Porter. I think Steve Porter's better than Steve Peregrine Took, but never mind, he chose to change his name. And here's their song called Seas of Abyssinia.

0: That was the Birds Classic, 8 miles high. For anybody who's interested, the winds today are blowing at 20.3 kilometres per hour and gusting to 24.9 kilometres per hour. I bet you all really wanted to know that. Coming up next, we've got Bobby Fuller 4 with I Fought the Law. We know who's going to win. And then Skyhawks and Living in the 70s.
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1: This is Triple Y weather. Currently outside, it's 22 degrees. 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

That was We Will Rise Again by Russell Allen and Jorn Lander. They're both metal singers and they came together to make this particular album which contained this song. Coming up next, we've got the single version of Deep Purple's Black Knight and then The Herd from the Underworld. Interesting that The Herd was Peter Frampton joined The Herd and he sings vocals and plays lead, sings lead vocals and plays lead guitar on this track. From the Underworld, and he was only 16, so he was pretty much a child prodigy, I guess.

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1: I like to play different things on the radio. And coming up next, we've got one of those different things. Here's a band that comes from the Sahara Desert. They're genuine Tuaregs. They're called Tanarawen. And this is their track called Amadinan.

0: Biscuit. 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
1: We just played The Master's Apprentices with Because I Love You, and before that, Whitesnake with You're So Fine. Coming up next, we've got The White Stripes with The Hardest Button to Button, and we're going to follow that up with The Who and Happy Jack. Hope you're enjoying.

0: Y, the voice of Wyala.
1: Coming up next, we've got... I've lost Death Cab for Cutie. Meet Me on the Equinox. I reckon the singer sounds a lot like the singer in Placebo, but you be the judge of that. After that, we've got Brian Ferry with the John Lennon classic Jealous Guy, and Swanee from Adelaide, Jimmy Barnes' brother, with If I Were a Carpenter.

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Still a chilly 14 degrees outside Whyalla. I don't think it's going to warm up much more, so put your heaters on, rug up, stay indoors maybe. Anyway, nearly finished for today. I hope you'll join me again next week, Mondays 12 to 2. Hope you've enjoyed the music. I'm going to leave you with a track by Dave Alvin. He comes from California, and it's called Signal Hill Blues. And then the Eurogliders, Can't Wait to See You, and Midnight Oil, Gadigal Land.

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'Cause I got a bottle in my purse, and I got some time to kill." "And I can show you a good time up on the top of Signal Hill." Well, I was just 23 and she was twice that as far as I could tell. 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
1: This is Triple Y weather. Currently outside, it's 22 degrees. 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
1: This is Triple Y weather. Currently outside, it's 22 degrees. 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
1: This is Triple Y weather. Currently outside, it's 21 degrees. For more information, head to our website, www.triplewy.com.au, and click on weather.
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1: 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Currently outside, it's 20 degrees. 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
1: Good morning, I'm Lee Harrison. A surge in tax revenue has contributed to a $6 billion improvement to the nation's budget. Nelson Scott reports.
2: The Albanese government has delivered the final budget outcome, settling the accounts for the last financial year. The underlying deficit is now $6 billion lower than forecast in May, driven largely by stronger tax revenues across business, superannuation and investments. But high inflation continues to strain the economy, which Treasurer Jim Chalmers blames on the conflict in the Middle East.
3: We know that these are difficult days for people who are under pressure already.
2: The opposition's Tim Wilson says government spending is out of control and households are paying the price.
4: That's why when Australians go to the supermarket, they're getting less in their trolley.
2: The Reserve Bank is expected to raise the official cash rate on Tuesday to 4.6%, its highest level in 15 years. Nelson Scott, Canberra.
1: The Prime Minister has received an update on a major AI cyber attack as investigations into the incident continue. An OpenAI non-human agent managed to access unauthorised data from four government websites. Labor's threatened criminal charges against the tech giant. The opposition argues the breach has exposed Australia's cyber vulnerabilities. There are concerns about the vulnerability of Australia's subsea cables. Three of Australia's 16 international subsea cables have been damaged in recent months, including two off the coast of WA. Damage is often accidentally caused by ship anchors, but experts say they can also be deliberately damaged. Curtin University's Data Science Innovation Hub Director, Alex Jenkins, says any damage can cause serious problems.
5: These cables are essentially the extension cords of the internet that connect Australia to Asia and other countries to ensure that we have fast internet connections all around the world. So when one of them breaks, it is a big deal because then all of our internet traffic has to get routed around much longer routes and it can cause huge problems for industry and consumers.
1: A 45-year-old woman has been charged with domestic violence homicide after striking her spouse with a vehicle west of Brisbane. The 50-year-old man was hit at Fernvale in the Somerset region on Sunday night. Detective Inspector Michael Monago says neighbours and emergency services tried to revive the man.
6: Despite everyone's best efforts, the male was unable to be revived. This is quite a traumatic incident that's occurred in a public space on a Sunday afternoon. So as you can quite rightly imagine, the public are quite distressed by what's occurred there.
1: In other news, the UK's Defence Secretary has thanked the public for their vigilance after a suspected terror plot targeting an RAF base was thwarted. Five men remain in custody after a local farmer notified police about suspicious vehicles near RAF Fairford, which has been used by US forces during the conflict with Iran. And pop icon Madonna has taken home three trophies, including Artist of the Year, at the MTV Video Music Awards in Los Angeles. The 68-year-old led the nominations for the first time in 28 years, ahead of Taylor Swift. This is Air National News. Essendon's pulled off a major off-field coup, bringing one of the AFL's most experienced football minds to the Bombers. Jordan Tunbridge reports.
7: Premiership coach John Longmire joins Essendon as general manager of AFL Performance.
8: When you have someone like John, it helps attract other people too and take some of the pressure off Mark, and to have that type of person in your corner, that's a brilliant appointment.
7: Bombers great Matthew Lloyd says Longmire will be an invaluable mentor for rookie coach Mark McVay and his assistants.
8: He can coach the coaches as well, and Mark's been in the game a long time but young in a sense in other areas, so obviously they've had a great relationship in their time at Sydney.
7: Longmire departs the Sydney Swans after 25 years, 14 of those as senior coach, spending the past two as executive director of club performance. Jordan Tunbridge, Melbourne.
1: To rugby league, and Panthers star Nathan Cleary has taken to social media to thank supporters following surgery, vowing to make a comeback. Knights hooker Phoenix Crosland has been referred directly to the judiciary for that tackle that injured Cleary, charged with dangerous contact. Wallabies centre Hunter Pezami is facing suspension after being cited for a dangerous tackle in his side-stunning win over the Springboks. And Mike Baird is standing down as Cricket Australia chairman after losing support from New South Wales in the wake of the Big Bash privatisation. David Boone will take over the role in the interim. Australian Independent Radio News.
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9: This is Triple Y weather. Currently outside, it's 20 degrees. 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
10: 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And don't forget to like their Facebook page. 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

0: 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You'll be hearing stuff like this.
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2: Good morning, I'm Lee Harrison. Interest rates may rise to their highest level in 15 years when the Reserve Bank hands down its decision this afternoon. Michael Packey reports.
3: The RBA board, which sets monetary policy, will wrap up its two-day meeting with analysts tipping the official cash rate will rise 25 basis points, taking it to 4.6%, its highest level since 2011. The potential hike comes as inflation remains stubbornly high, and the Reserve Bank says its only lever to get it down is to push up interest rates. Knowing it'll cop some of the blame, the Albanese government has taken a preemptive strike, blaming the conflict in the Middle East for the inflation problem. Michael Packey reporting.
2: The five men arrested in an alleged plot to attack a UK airbase used by US forces have been released on bail. The men, all UK nationals in their 20s who live in London, were arrested on suspicion of terror offences near RAF Fairford on Sunday. The head of UK counter-terrorism policing, Assistant Commissioner Lawrence Taylor, says the investigation is far from over.
4: The five men who were arrested are being released on police bail this afternoon. This does not mean that the investigation is over. They are subject to stringent conditions on their movement and contact with others. They absolutely remain under investigation.
2: A man's been charged over using a drone for surveillance as part of a murder plot in Sydney's southwest. The 18-year-old has been charged with conspiring to murder, a drone-related offence, and other charges. A 19-year-old and 28-year-old remain before the courts. The Federal Greens are searching for their second leader in just over 12 months. Chelsea Bowden reports.
5: Larissa Waters took over the top job for the Greens in May last year, replacing Adam Bandt after he lost his lower house seat. She told the party room last night she's stepping down to focus on her health. The Queensland senator has been managing a pre-existing kidney disease, but says her condition has worsened over recent months. A party room meeting will be held this week to decide on the next leader. Senator Waters says she plans to return to Parliament in her role as a senator once her health improves. Chelsea Bowden reporting.
2: Landmarks across the country will light up blue today for Police Remembrance Day. Special services will also be held nationwide to honour officers who've lost their lives in the line of duty, along with the families left behind. Virgin Australia is being accused of blaming weather as a cover for cabin crew shortages. More than 40 flights were cancelled across the weekend as football fans flew in and out of Melbourne. It's estimated as many as 30,000 passengers were impacted by either cancellations or delays. And we're keeping hold of our mobile phones for longer. Data from Vodafone shows the number of customers continuing to use a phone that's at least 4 years old has doubled since 2021. This is Air National News. The Roosters remain hopeful Connor Watson will take his place in the NRL Grand Final against Newcastle. The veteran utility and former Knight is in doubt after suffering a concussion against the Dolphins. Halfback Sam Walker is backing Watson to be there on Sunday night.
6: I spoke to him. He's in really good spirits. He's pulled up after it okay. You wouldn't really know he's even had a hand knock. So he's all ticking along well, and fingers crossed, yeah, everything goes smoothly this week and he'll put himself in the best position to be able to hopefully play on Sunday.
2: As Chris Fagan weighs up his future as Brisbane coach, speculation is already growing over who could eventually replace him. Geelong coach and former Lion Chris Scott is one name being floated despite being contracted through until the end of the 2029 season. Geelong great Joel Selwood, who won two premierships under Scott at the Cats, says there could be merit in the idea.
7: Old Brisbane player, has obviously a great record up there, does love the sun too. I would find it hard to believe that he'd walk away from the Geelong side that he's built up. You know, he's just rebuilt them again.
2: And in golf, the US has come from behind to win an 11th straight President's Cup. The internationals will get a chance to break the drought at Melbourne's Kingston Heath in 2028. Australian Independent Radio News.
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0: This is Triple Y weather. Currently outside, it's 22 degrees. 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
4: 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And we are from Fifth Street Primary School. And we listen to Triple Y. And Fifth Street Primary School is the best school in the whole world.

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1: Good morning, I'm Lee Harrison. Homeowners will most likely be slugged an extra $100 a month on the average $750,000 mortgage. The Reserve Bank is expected to raise interest rates this afternoon, making it the fourth increase this year. Most economists believe the official cash rate will jump by 25 basis points to 4.6%. US President Donald Trump believes the five men arrested near a UK airbase used by the American military shouldn't have been released on bail. The British nationals were taken into custody on suspicion of preparing a terrorist act targeting RAF Fairford, which has been used by the US to launch attacks against Iran. President Trump says their release on bail was unexpected.
2: Over there, I'm surprised that they released them. I wouldn't have done that. Look, they've been very good. They worked with us very closely. We know everything about them. We would not have released them.
1: Back home, a man's been charged with using a drone for surveillance as part of a murder plot in Sydney's southwest. Dusty Fitzpatrick reports.
3: Police believe the murder plot stemmed from a conflict within a Sydney crime family over illicit drugs. The 18-year-old accused has been charged with conspiring to murder, a drone-related offence and other charges. He's been remanded in custody and is due to face court today. A 19-year-old man and a 28-year-old woman remain before the courts charged over the plot. Investigations into the incident are ongoing. Dusty Fitzpatrick, Sydney.
1: OpenAI has been called to appear before a Senate hearing into the Medicare data breach. One of the tech giant's non-human AI agents went rogue and accessed unauthorized data from four government websites. UNSW's Dr. Jake Renzella says OpenAI must be held accountable for the breach.
4: The language in which the AI companies are using to describe their agents is quite anthropomorphic, and that is an attempt, I think, to potentially try and pass blame or responsibility onto the agents rather than the company.
1: Greens leader Larissa Waters is stepping down after just 16 months in the role due to illness. She says a pre-existing kidney disease has worsened in recent months. A party room meeting will be held this week to decide on the next leader. Senator Waters will take a period of medical leave before returning to Parliament in her role as Senator for Queensland. And landmarks across the country will light up blue today for Police Remembrance Day. Special services will also be held nationwide to honour officers who've lost their lives in the line of duty, along with the families left behind. This is AIR National News. Sydney Premiership coach John Longmire is joining Essendon to work with new coach Mark McVeigh. Longmire will leave the Swans to become the Bombers' general manager of AFL performance. Bombers great Matthew Lloyd says it's a major off-field coup.
5: When you have someone like John, it helps attract other people too and take some of the pressure off Mark, and to have that type of person in your corner, that's a brilliant appointment.
1: To rugby league now, and James Tedesco is looking forward to spoiling the party of one of his former coaches in Sunday's grand final. Justin Holbrook has led Newcastle to their first decider since 2001 after two seasons as an assistant coach at the Roosters. But Tedesco says he'll still be happy to put a stop to the Knights' charge.
6: He's put himself in a great situation now, and he's done so well for him. I think it's just signing for a long deal up there because he's done a great job for him. Yeah, we'll be happy to spoil his party on Sunday.
1: Reigning Bathurst 1000 champion Matt Payne has cast doubt on whether he'll be on the supercars grid at all in 2028. The Ford driver has been linked to a GM drive, but he's told Speed Cafe he's not writing off racing overseas. And Brazil has cancelled a public training session after facing criticism from media back home following their one-all draw with the Socceroos. Australian Independent Radio News.
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7: This is Triple Y weather. Currently outside, it's 25 degrees. For more information, head to our website, www.triply.com.au, and click on weather.
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1: Good morning, I'm Lee Harrison. Homeowners are bracing for the fourth interest rate hike this year, with the Reserve Bank set to deliver its decision this afternoon. Michael Packey reports.
2: The Reserve Bank Board has been meeting for the past 2 days, with analysts predicting another interest rate hike is on the cards. Financial markets are pricing in a rise of 25 basis points, taking the official cash rate to a 15-year high of 4.6%. The RBA governor has been warning inflation remains problematic and rate increases are the only way to try and bring it down. The federal government argues the conflict in the Middle East is making economic conditions challenging across the globe, and we're in the same boat as other countries. Michael Packey reporting.
1: Procurement is underway for anti-drone technology after two men allegedly attempted to deliver drugs to a corrections facility in southern New South Wales. Both men have been charged, and a package with tobacco, prohibited drugs and a mobile phone have been seized in Cooma. New South Wales Corrections Minister Anilak Chandavong says drone technology is becoming common everywhere.
3: Corrections is working very closely with, obviously, providers around anti-drone technology, and we're at the final stages of procurement. We'll have more to say once that's finalised.
1: A woman will face court today over the death of her spouse in the Somerset region west of Brisbane. Georgia Condec reports.
4: It will be alleged the woman struck the 50-year-old Fernvale man with a vehicle on Sunday night. Emergency services were unable to revive him. Police have revealed the woman was detained by neighbours who also attempted to resuscitate the man before officers arrived. The couple's adult child was also present at the time of the alleged incident. The 45-year-old is due to appear in Ipswich Magistrates Court, where she'll face one count of murder, domestic violence and driving while disqualified. Detective Inspector Mick Monago says the couple were known to police and insists there is no ongoing threat to the community. Georgia Condec reporting.
1: Police are investigating a series of violent carjackings in Melbourne's west. With more on that story, Kiara Parker.
5: A group of six armed male offenders, all riding motorcycles, have targeted three motorcycle riders at West Footscray. Earlier this month, a man was surrounded by the group when he was boxed in. The 40-year-old was assaulted and had his bike stolen. It was found burnt out in Wyndham Vale. Around 10 minutes after that attack, another rider was struck with a wrench while being pulled off his bike. Later that evening on Sunshine Road, it's believed the same group approached a female motorcycle rider. The 27-year-old was seriously injured after she was punched, kicked, hit with a baton and tasered. CCTV from that incident has been released as police try to identify the riders involved in the crime spree. Kiara Parker, Melbourne.
1: And Greens leader Larissa Waters is stepping down after just 16 months in the role due to illness. She says a pre-existing kidney disease has worsened in recent months. A party room meeting will be held this week to decide on the next leader. This is AIR National News. Essendon's pulled off a major off-field coup, bringing one of the AFL's most experienced football minds to the Bombers. Jordan Tunbridge reports.
6: Premiership coach John Longmire joins Essendon as general manager of AFL Performance.
7: When you have someone like John, it helps attract other people too and take some of the pressure off Mark, and to have that type of person in your corner, that's a brilliant appointment.
6: Bombers great Matthew Lloyd says Longmire will be an invaluable mentor for rookie coach Mark McVeigh and his assistants.
7: He can coach the coaches as well, and Mark's been in the game a long time but young in a sense in other areas, so obviously they've had a great relationship in their time at Sydney.
6: Longmire departs the Sydney Swans after 25 years, 14 of those as senior coach, spending the past two as executive director of club performance. Jordan Tunbridge, Melbourne.
1: To rugby league and Panthers star Nathan Cleary has taken to social media to thank supporters following surgery, vowing to make a comeback. Knights hooker Phoenix Crosland has been referred directly to the judiciary for that tackle that injured Cleary, charged with dangerous contact. Wallabies centre Hunter Pezami is facing suspension after being cited for a dangerous tackle in his side's stunning win over the Springboks. And Mike Baird is standing down as Cricket Australia chairman after losing support from New South Wales in the wake of the Big Bash privatisation. David Boone will take over the role in the interim. Australian Independent Radio News.
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8: This is Triple Y weather. Currently outside, it's 26 degrees. For more information, head to our website, www.triply.com.au, and click on weather.
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10: 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So come and have some fun with Two Little Ducks or Lucky Seven.
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Good morning, Wyala. You have Kathy here on a Tuesday, 29th of September, 2026. It's now 9:19 and a quarter and 25.5 degrees. Going for a top of 36. Going to be a hot one today. Might have to have the aircon. Oh, no, I will. 28 tomorrow, a bit cooler, but high chance of showers, but still nice, 28. And also 24 Thursday, high chance of showers again, 19.

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